0: with food, because every place you named at first was food.
1: But you usually what people do on their birthday is they treat themselves to like a nice dinner. I used to, when I was single, I used to treat myself to a steak dinner. I remember that clearly when I was in college.
0: Steak.
1: A big steak dinner. That was my thing.
0: No oxtails, goat, nothing. Mm-mm. Just steak.
1: Nothing island, nothing Caribbean. This is big old juicy steak. But when I got married, I stopped doing it. Because I'm like, man, I got to buy two steaks? Nah, I ain't going to do that.
0: Well, you know, your wife probably took care of you.
1: She started making the plans for me to do stuff. So
0: that's what it's about. I love it.
1: Yeah. Speaking about wife, so my wife is away on a business trip. She's big into the entrepreneurial space. And so she went to some entrepreneurial conference up in D.C. I had to be a stay-at-home dad to these three kids. So everything is on me. So in the morning time, I'm trying to figure out life. And, hey, man, you got your snack. Did you put on deodorant? Did you brush your teeth? I don't even think they got the hair comb. No, they didn't get the hair comb today. I missed something. But my wife calls me. I'm telling you the truth. Yo, moms are amazing. I missed something. I don't know how they do it, but they think of everything. So my wife calls and was like, she called my phone and I didn't pick up because I don't even have my phone on me like that all the time. She calls my son's phone because I'm in there trying to get them straight. Everybody's in the same room. I'm giving out orders. You do this. You know, don't wear those shoes. Put on these. Don't take off that shoe. Put on deodorant. I'm busting at these kids. Trying to get my life right in the morning time. She calls his phone. I pick up. And then she says, oh, hey, honey. Did you do this? Did you do that? Did you give Raya her $10 for her field trip? I said, yeah. And I'm taking shortcuts today. I ain't cooking nothing. If they don't make it for themselves, they ain't going to eat it. If they don't make a snack, they not going to get a snack. Shortcutting everything because I'm by myself. And then I'm like, all right, we got to go. So she says, all right, well, just want to check on the kids, make sure everything okay, make sure you got, don't forget this. And all right, hangs the phone by. Mind you, it's my birthday. I'm not a big birthday guy. Like, oh, man, we're going to tear the town up on my birthday. I want everybody to send me birthday wishes. I'm not into it like that. I don't even want all the praises like that. But when she hung up the phone and she didn't say, all right, sweetie, I just want to tell you happy birthday. I felt some type of ways. She didn't tell me happy birthday. I felt a little
0: I thought
1: hurt.
0: You didn't like, care.
1: That's what I thought. I said, bro, I thought you ain't care. but I want birthdays from some people, like from my mom, from like, you know, my best friends, my man group, from my wife. And inside I was like, I'm not your friend no more. I was really hurt like a little kid. But later on she called and was like, you know, sweetie, I forgot to tell you happy birthday. I'm just so busy at this conference. I had called you to tell you that, but you picked up O'Neill's phone and da da da. But anyway, she did call and she did say, happy birthday. What are your plans? What are you gonna do? Sorry I couldn't be there. So there you go.
0: She made it up. Well, happy birthday and Father's Day at the same time, because clearly you having a Father's Day month all by yourself.
1: Yeah.
0: You having a single parent week.
1: Single parent week.
0: And you having
1: man,
0: an assist by phone call.
1: Right. However help I can get it, I get it, man. People, we hope you have a great show today. And I got some birthday news I'm going to share with you when we come back as well, too. I've been holding on to this idea for the past 2 years, and I'm ready to unleash it to our Reverb Live family and to our listeners. So, hey, so y'all sit there. I got some big news coming up for you. Don't go anywhere. It's the Reverb Live show with DJ Rain.
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1: And Tracy the Professor.
0: Can't wait to get to this episode. I left you guys with the cliffhanger. I've been holding on to this idea for about 2 years. I've been wanting to do it, just haven't pulled the trigger. But I think I'm going to do it. And it is my birthday week. We have a person here in our city that's been doing this for about, I don't know, maybe 10, 15 years. He's a popular DJ here. He got so popular that he started DJing for like stars and celebrities. Tracy, you may know him. You remember this guy named DJ Demp?
1: Yeah, I know Demp, DJ Demp.
0: And the whole city goes to his event. Like when he has his birthday party, he has a DJ. He doesn't have a DJ Demp day. He has a DJ Demp week. The whole mm-hmm. week, he flies in artists, flies in superstars, flies in all these notable people, and they just party the whole entire week. And he calls it DJ Demp week. I want to have, and I'm getting this idea from that. I want to have a DJ Rain weekend to celebrate my 50th birthday party. Again, I'm turning 49 this year. So next year, I want to do this.
1: Oh, that's going to be real lit.
0: Yo, but it's going to take a whole year.
1: You got some DJs in mind that you want?
0: I got a couple female DJs that I want to put on, that I want to put on the list. You know what I'm saying? You know, I ain't going to put it out there yet. But Trace, of course, you're that female
1: DJ. I was about to say, just female DJs? You have no other folks? I know you know a lot of people.
0: No, yeah, I want to have a bunch
1: when we
0: of DJs.
1: Went to where did we go to? The Stella Awards, and we connected with some folks there.
0: Oh yeah, you're right. Yeah. I want to have some DJs from Atlanta come in. I want to have some local
1: Atlanta
0: DJs, like DJ Fire, DJ Dean, DJ Stone. I call him the architect because he has an architectural degree. But I want to have him come in, and I don't want to have a week of events because that's too much, and I'm 50. I don't want to party all week.
1: Boy, bye.
0: I want to party for the weekend. Like I want to have a DJ Rain weekend, but it's not really to celebrate me, but it's really to bring the church community together. Mm-hmm. Like I want to invite all the churches. The churches, we're going to have like a kickball tournament, basketball tournament. Let me see. I don't want to have no singing competition or cards competition. I don't know, whatever, but I want the churches to come together to fellowship on that weekend. I'm gonna have a big cookout. Tracy, you know we gotta have a house party. Gotta have a house party
1: for sure.
0: House parties are my vibes. And then we all go to church on Sunday. Of course. So yeah, so y'all look out for it. DJ Rain weekend going down next year, 2027, to celebrate 50 years. And then to celebrate 50 years. And I don't know, Tracy, it may be a yearly thing. Let's see what the turnout comes. Let's see if I get some sponsors to come in. I don't know. I got to get a committee together to actually do this.
1: Yeah, that sounds lit. Now, I'll be there. I'll come.
0: No,
1: turn up,
0: you're,
1: Lord willing.
0: You're part of it, Tracy. You're on the committee. I forgot to tell you.
1: We got to bring back all the Reverb Live Show hosts.
0: Oh, I didn't think about
1: the rest
0: that
1: of the
0: you're
1: crew.
0: Right. Yeah, that's dope. All right, so keeping on, so y'all put that in your pocket. DJ Rain weekend going on next year, 2027. Next June, that's right, next June. But it's still, you know, it's still going to be around the Father's Day thing, still going to be around people, still going to be around my birthday. But I don't want to leave this Father's Day thing, Tracy. There's a lot of stories that happen around Father's Day that we want to get to. There's this stepdad story. Tracy, lead us into this. Tell us about this stepdad story.
1: Well, apparently I was watching it's one of those conversations, tonight's conversations kind of podcast platform. And this guy, he said, you know what? I don't have a question. I just wanted to come up here and just use this opportunity as a time to give my dad a shout out. And yes, my dad is here. And so my dad, he showed his dad on the screen.
0: Mm-hmm.
1: And then he said, I want to say that he's always been there. He's been a good guy. He's learned a lot from him and all of those kind of things. Just sharing a whole bunch of accolades to
0: but
1: this
0: now,
1: guy.
0: But now, this wasn't his dad, like his biological father.
1: But it's not his biological father. He's just a dad who's just been a dad who's been there for him.
0: Stepdad, yeah.
1: A stepdad. And he told his dad to come up. and said, hey, I have something for you. Gave him some papers and said his last name, he is no longer a Jones, but he

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1: I'm wondering, what does that do for a man? So I felt the tinglies in my heart, but I'm not a man. So I'm, and I saw some of the men on there crying, and men always try to be all tough and hard. So that's why I'm like, you know what? What does that do for men?
2: You know what it was for me? Because, like, a little bit further on into that story, he actually explained that he has all daughters. Like, the stepdad had all daughters.
1: He doesn't have a son.
2: So when his daughters get married, guess what? His name goes away. So now he's taking on his stepdad's last name. Now he has someone to bear his name and carry on his legacy, carry on, you know, his namesake. But I, past that, I think about, there's two God kids that I have, Perry and Janai. They have a biological father, of course, but their biological father is not in their life. Like, he's just not there. That relationship has been damaged for a long, long time. And if they were to come to me and said, you know what, Mr. Rain, here's the paperwork to make, we're going to take your last name. And granted, I have my own family, but we have been in their family for a long time, since they were little kids, since they were five. They're adults now. They're like 20 something years old. One's a nurse, back in school to get her to get her higher degree in that. Son, the younger brother, Perry, he's playing football. This is his last year. He's trying to get into the league next year. So if they were to come to me and say that, that means that all the years that I have been there for them, with them, the times when they didn't have, I had to make up the difference. When they need to be picked up, I picked them up. When their car was broken down, I came out to go fix the car. When they had to be taken somewhere, I was the one to take them. When they had problems in school, you know, I was there for them. Like, all the things that I've done for them amounted to, now I want to take on your name and be up under your covering, be up under your legacy, be up under your lineage. That says a lot. That says that they paid attention to the things that I was saying to them. They paid attention to all the sacrifices that I've made. And this is how they're going to repay me, by subjecting themselves under me and just by aligning themselves with me and my last name. So that's a lot.
1: Would you cry?
2: Oh, yeah. On sight. Like, I think it made me cry to see that dude cry, because I felt it in him. I felt, and he didn't even, you know, the dad didn't even ask for that.
1: He was just there to be there and support, and just, he didn't care. He you could tell, you could look at him and just, like, he wasn't looking for it, he wasn't expecting it, but
2: yeah,
1: it touched him in a whole different way.
2: Yeah,
1: I thought it was a beautiful thing.
2: Beautiful story. Beautiful
1: man,
2: story.
1: Shout out to all the fathers who do stand up and who are there, who step in, and who step in, and, you know, show people how to be dads, or show men how to be men, and especially those who's leading them the right way. Not the ones who trying to take them down the wrong path and forget that lady, forget that, you know, we're going to mistreat women, blah, blah, blah. No. We're talking about the good dads who show them how to pick up the trash, how to wash the cars with excellence, to have manners, how to fix their clothes, pull up your pants, take them to go get haircuts, who have conversations with them. Like, why did you have such an angry reaction to that situation? Bro, you got to change your attitude. You know, men who have straight up hard conversations with men, with other young men growing up.
2: Yeah.
1: Shout out to all of those guys. Yep. Just stand in there. And I know sometimes, guys, you may feel that it's hard, it's difficult to do these things, because I'm not going to lie, this generation some of the generations and some of the other cultures, it makes things seem difficult. Like, you can't bring up hard issues, or you can't challenge the young boys, but you do it. Do it and stay consistent with it, even when it seems hard. And it'll pay off. I'm not saying that somebody's going to change your last name, their last name to yours, but what you do and your efforts all have an eternal impact.
2: Yeah,
1: I mean, think
2: counts.
1: About it. Jesus, Joseph's dad, I mean, Jesus' dad was Joseph. It wasn't his technical biological father. It was a father that God sent his son to be raised up under.

0: So we have an example in scriptures on a good guy being raised.
1: Mm-hmm.
0: Of course, God, of course, Jesus was God. But, you know, you have fathers who stand in the gap,
1: yeah.
0: Gap for their sons, for these men.
1: Yeah, yeah, there's men that stand in the gap, whether you're a father figure, whether you are an uncle, whether you're a cousin.
0: Mm-hmm.
1: They're just men that fill that gap, that fill that void, and give that direction. Even if you don't give them per se money, that's fine. You give them your time. You show them how to hold a drill, how to change a tire,
0: mm-hmm.
1: how to fix a car, how to cut the grass, like little stuff like that. That's what mm-hmm. men's supposed to do. Men's supposed to cut grass. Men's supposed to be able to fix stuff. You know, so shouts out to all those guys out there that are filling the gap all over.
0: Yeah. And they fill in the gap, not just to guys, but they fill in the gap sometimes to girls too.
1: For girls too.
0: To
1: yes,
0: young daughters
1: yes.
0: too, to show them how to be, show them that they can be safe around mm-hmm. them as
1: and
0: men.
1: And what love
0: that's
1: is.
0: Good.
1: What good love is.
0: Yes.
1: Yeah.
0: And not being taken advantage of or abused
1: mm-hmm.
0: or mistreated in any way.
1: Yeah.
0: So shout out to all of the fathers out there. Shout out to all of the dads, stepdads, uncles, cousins,
1: yeah.
0: goddaddy,
1: yeah.
0: papas, grandpas.
1: Yeah. I love it. Pop, pop.
0: Shout out to all of those. coaches and all.
1: Yes, coaches as well, too. Coaches, teachers out there. Yeah. Professionals. Yeah. I like that. I like that. Even Tracy, we'd be remiss if we didn't say this to youth pastors, because a lot of youth pastors out there and a lot of pastors out there have to step up. A whole lot of times, man. I know ours does. Our youth pastors have done that to a lot of the young men that go to our church. All right, hey, we're gonna take a quick break and come back. We got some more stuff to get to. It's the Reverb Live Show with DJ Rain.
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3: And Tracy the Professor.
2: Hey, Tracy, I don't want to call this a Father's Day show, but we've been talking a lot about Father's Day and birthdays. So this one kind of hits home. There's a story out there, and I don't know if you remember this young man, Romeo. He was a big time artist back in the day. Actually, he wasn't even Romeo. Was it Little Romeo?
3: Yeah, Little Romeo.
2: Little Romeo. Y'all know Little Romeo. I don't know. I forgot what song he sings, but he's Master P's son, right?
3: Mm-hmm.
2: And something happened to him, and he used this to commemorate Father's Day. Tracy, give us a little bit more about that story.
3: Well, he went and got baptized, and his daughter was there, and I think she wanted to be in there with her daddy. So they went and got baptized together. So his little daughter came over and got in the baptismal pool and got baptized with her dad, Romeo. Romeo Miller.
2: Romeo Miller, that's right. And shout out to Romeo for actually doing that, taking a step of faith publicly to going out and getting baptized. Shouts out to that. And I guess shouts out to the little girl who wanted to get baptized with her dad.
3: Yeah. Now, I'm not going to lie. She's a little girl, so she's going to have to get baptized again when she give her life to Christ. But, hey, it's nothing wrong with training a child up in the way that they should go and
2: that
3: showing them
2: count,
3: this is what it's going to be like. For the daughter,
2: I mean,
3: if she just wanted to be in there just to be with her daddy, no. But if she gave her life to Jesus Christ and is doing her own baptism experience, then that's wonderful.
2: Yeah. What also touched me is what he actually wrote. This is what he wrote in the post. He said, the closer I got to God, the further I realized I was. Getting rebaptized back home down south as an adult alongside my daughter was an eternal experience, a true Father's Day gift that I will never forget. It took me 36 years of reading the Bible to realize that Jesus doesn't want us to be perfect. He just wants us to be new. I delayed this moment thinking I had to fix everything first, but the moment I submitted and rose from the water, chains that I thought would take years to break were shattered instantly. Tracy, I got to pause because he says more stuff in there. But a lot of people, I hear that a lot. Like, I got to get right first before I come to God. I got to get right first. I got to get cleaned up before I come back to the church or before I do this. It's amazing to me how people have this mentality. And I don't know where this comes from, but a lot of people deal with that and struggle with that.
3: Yeah, a lot of people think that you have to get cleaned up first before you go out and be a Christian. And I think that they're using their role models of Christianity as an example. Like, wow, if I'm not like them, I'm not really a Christian. If I'm not like that, I'm not really a Christian. But think about it. When you buy clothes from the store, you don't take new clothes that you buy from the store to the dry cleaners, do you? No, you wear them. And God is not expecting us to be cleaned up first. He is the person who is doing the sanctification inside of us. And he is purifying us. We have to be washed. We have to be renewed. Even now, I would even talk about myself. Even though I have been a Christian and trying to live for Jesus for quite some years, I still have to be washed and I still have to be renewed. I still have to present my body before God as a living sacrifice. I still have to get into the Word of God. I still have to have faith. I still have to believe. It is a never ending process until you are perfected when you go home with Jesus Christ. And so until that time, we're all striving towards perfection, to be like Christ. He told us to be holy because he is holy. So we're striving towards that holiness.
2: Man, you know, me and my analytical mind, I look at things and I love God because I see God as the great architect. He organizes and put things together using sound logic and reasoning. God orchestrates things. I'm an engineer by trade. He's the master architect. He's the master engineer. And I like to explain it to people like this. If you have a car and something's wrong with it, you know to take it back to the dealership, to the people who made the car. They know all the schematics. They know every outline. They know where every screw, bolt, wire is supposed to go. They know where all the calibrations are supposed to be. What do you look like when you have a problem with your car and you're like, nah, let me go fix it first, and then I'm going to take it to the mechanic for the mechanic to fix it? That doesn't make any sense. You come to the mechanic, you come to the dealership because he has all the answers. You bring the broken car, the damaged car, the misaligned car, the abused car. You bring whatever problem you have and you bring it to the mechanic, the master mechanic. You bring your life story, your life issues back to God because he is the one that can repair it. Don't try to fix it first. If you're sick, you don't prescribe yourself your own medicine, or you don't cure yourself and then you go to the doctor. That's not how that works. You go to the doctor, you go to the hospital for healing. And so I don't know why a lot of people get it backwards. And I probably should try to understand that. But our Christian faith, the way we see things, the people that are here, we think that we need to get right first and then go to God. I don't know where that came from. But we really need to just demolish that and be like, hey, come as you are. Let me continue reading this, though, man. But any day before the baptism was the old me. Doing things our own way never adds up. And we're talking about little Romeo. He got baptized on Father's Day with his daughter. One of the best gifts that he can have. Reading his post right here, it says, true transformation starts when you stop listening to the world and prioritize your relationship with the one who chooses you over and over, flaws and all. And that's God. That's who God is. Every storm isn't meant to ruin you. Some are meant to rinse and redirect you. Oh, that's good. I like that one. The clearest message I received was simple. Just let go. Proverbs 3:5-6. We can all be redeemed. Just wow. What a gift from my girls. Happy Father's Day to the dads. And thank you to the Johnson family and to the Higher Dimension Church. Shout out to the church, man. Y'all got a good church. Y'all preach the word to little Romeo. Higher Dimension Church, only God knows. Steady growth. Happy Father's Day. Good stuff, Lil Romeo.
3: Happy Father's Day and congratulations, Lil Romeo.
2: Yeah, congrats. And welcome to the faith, bro. Welcome to the faith. I don't know if he's going to be putting out some music, putting out projects, or he's just going to just enjoy his walk. You know what I'm saying? We'll see what God has for him. All right, hey, we're going to take a quick break and come right back. I got another Father's Day story. Tracy, why are we on Father's Day stories? It's after Father's Day already.
3: Well, it's the month of dads. Okay, it's all right.
2: It's the month of dads. It's all right. It's good. All right, we got another one. We had a dad that had to lay hands on somebody. Stick around and find out. It's the Reverb Live Show with DJ Ray.
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Way, they was gonna hate, I knew it. But I don't just talk, I do it. Do it. Do it. Do it. Do it. Do it. They was gonna hate, I knew it.

0: 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They was gonna hate, I knew it. But I don't just talk, I do it. Do it. Do it. Do it. Do it.
1: Morning, all. It's going to be a great show. I can feel it.
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5: And Tracy the Professor.
4: All right, all right, all right. Yo, Tracy, who says that? That just came to my head today. Who says that?
5: I don't remember. All right, all right, all right. I just know everybody's said it now. To where it's like a popular domain. Who does say that?
4: That was Hart. It's a comedian dude.
5: Kevin Hart.
4: Yeah, he was... I don't know if that was his uncle or that was his dad or some family member, but he would always say, all right, all right, all right. That's where that came from. That was funny. All right, people, I was telling you about, we start the show talking about, of course, my birthday, doing a whole birthday weekend. Y'all look out for that DJ Rain weekend coming in June
5: 2027.
4: That's right. Be prepared. Be prepared. I'm going to take a whole year to plan this thing. Did a great story on this young man taking his stepdad's last name because the stepdad's been in his life since he was three. Amazing, wonderful story. Also just did a story with Little Romeo. He got baptized on Father's Day, fully committed his life to God. And it just shows the strength of men and fathers. And fathers are known to be loving. They're known to be caring, give wisdom. But Tracy, sometimes some fathers lay hands on people. And I ain't talking about the brand ones.
5: some fathers. You told some laying hands.
4: Yeah. Tell us about this next story, Tracy.
5: Well, we have a father and pastor. So spiritual father also.
4: Okay.
5: Names Tony Spell.
4: He's a pastor, too?
5: He's a pastor. Pastor Tony Spell of Life Tabernacle Church in Central Louisiana, which is in Baton Rouge.
4: Don't put the man church name out there. Golly.
5: Yeah. He's being charged with second-degree battery for attacking a 20-year-old neighbor. He claims that the neighbor was taunting the family. He claimed that he crossed the street to protect his family after... the man threatened to rape and kill his relatives while he was out of town.
4: What?
5: So he said, when you go out of town, I'm going to rape your wife and your children.
4: What?
5: And I'm going to kill them. And then he was spewing all kind of racial slurs because he came on and said, you know, I have all kind of cultures at my church.
4: Mm-hmm.
5: And
4: he said,
5: he's not a black pastor. This is a white man. But he said he has black members at his church. And the guy was spewing out N-words and other kind of racial slurs.
4: Okay.
5: And that he couldn't have that. So he went across the street and he laid hands on this 20-year-old boy.
4: Oh, he prayed. He prayed for Buddy.
5: No. He P-R-E-Y, prayed, not P-R-A-Y. He gave this man the business. If you watch the videos, you'll see that this pastor went to town. And I think he must have went to town for everything that was ever done to him, the way he beat this little boy. And you know, this little boy probably needed a whooping. But it doesn't make what he did right.
4: Yeah.
5: It's still a crime to go hit people.
4: I wonder why the pastor didn't report this to authorities. Like, I wonder if he didn't record any of these things or, you know, got the police involved.
5: I'm not sure if he had ever called the authorities. To my knowledge, this young person has been doing this often. So it's not just the first occurrence.
4: It's not a one-time thing. It's
5: that he's done it before.
4: Occurrence.
5: But I think it pushed him over the edge when he said, oh, now you're trying to threaten my family. You're not going to get that far with trying to threaten my family. And the young man has this all recorded on his phone. So,
4: he want evidence of the butt whooping that he took.
5: Right. Now, surveillance caught the butt whooping.
4: Oh, okay.
5: but everything else that was done or said on the phone is on the guy's phone.
4: Ah. All right, now Tracy, what are your thoughts about this? Because I can understand the frustrations of a pastor. I can understand the frustrations of a father. You're saying all these things about my wife and my kids when I leave to go out of town, because I go out of town all the time. You gonna come over here and rape them and kill them? What? That's you want to say that's something that we're gonna take care of right now today. As soon as you said it, we're gonna deal with it. I'm not gonna wait until a couple weeks later, but I still know that I have to abide myself under the rule, under the law and the authority of the governing body there in that city and the law of the land, that I can't just hit you because you said something or just because you're annoying me. Mm. I got to do the right thing. The right steps is to get law enforcement involved, get it on tape, record it. So now he can go away and go to jail. Now he's in jail. Did they take him to jail? Did they press charges?
5: Well, he's being charged with second degree battery. But now the neighbor says that their son was just simply going and checking a lawnmower. But when you look at the video, you see you clearly see the son in the street with the phone out. You clearly see that. But say the son was simply going out checking the yard for mowing, and that the pastor was already aggravated because of a prior incident that happened. They said he already has some bad blood because it's stemming from a prior legal dispute involving security cameras on their property.
4: Mm.
5: So I'm not sure that those details and what that may be about. Maybe there is more to this story. But I would hope that the man of God didn't lie about somebody saying, I'm going to kill your wife or I'm going to rape them.
4: Yeah. Tracy,
5: but
4: what would you do?
5: It doesn't make it right. You're right. It doesn't make it right.
4: So, Tracy, what would you do with your 305 safe self? What would you do, man, in this situation? Or like if that happened to your husband, like what would you want your husband to do?
5: I may try to go catch him, because in my mind, my husband may go crazy.
4: Mm-hmm. Are you going to really catch him, or are you going to be like, don't go, stop, whisper?
5: I honestly don't know, but I would consider the fact that we would have a lot to lose.
4: Yes.
5: And to make sure that it's airtight, whatever's going on.
4: Yeah.
5: When my mama raised me, she said, don't let nobody beat you up or fight you or just hit on you, right?
4: Right.
5: But she said, tell somebody first.
4: Mm-hmm.
5: And then whoop they behind. So what she was trying to say is like, hey, I'm trying to tell y'all that there's a problem, and I need to document it that there is a problem.
4: Right.
5: And then if they come and then they put their hand on you, I don't care if it's a touch, a push, a breath, a spit,
4: a whisper.
5: I don't care. If they walked up on you and then tried to walk you in that circle and push you back and forth, your mama, and they push you, and y'all walk in that circle. If it get to that point, go to town. She said, go to town. Mm. But you always tell first, you make sure you are covered, because that's the issue. Now, hopefully this pastor has some other things going on. But one of the comments I saw from a guy who did a commentary, he said, see, people think that pastors, that Christians are soft, but we not soft. We save, but we not soft.
4: Yeah.
5: And I think people think that they can just say or do anything. I don't think that young man would have done anything or said anything crazy towards somebody who he didn't feel threatened by.
4: Yeah.
5: He probably did something and said, hey, I can say all of these things to this pastor because he ain't going to do nothing anyway, because his God said he can't. But who knows? Maybe the Lord meant for him to get that butt whooping that day.
4: And then I read a comment later on there, and it says, sometimes you got to be the lamb, but then sometimes you also got to be the lion to come out and protect your family. So he got the lion today.
5: Yeah, but it's, you know, it's just like Jesus did. Peter went to go cut off the man's ear, and he just healed the man and said, we don't deal with things like that, and that our fight is not against flesh and blood. So, you know, there's that. Y'all, I'm not saying go out there and be violent. We're not saying we're not condoning it and making it okay.
4: Tracy said, reverse.
5: We're just saying, exactly. We're just saying this man is human. We all have issues as being humans.
4: I get it.
5: And And that was his limit.
4: Yeah.
5: The Bible says, be at peace with all men as much as possible to you in Romans. Mm-hmm.
4: Well, unfortunately, he pushed the last button. He flipped the last page. Button. He broke the last button.
5: That was the, he prayed his last prayer.
4: His last prayer. God, please don't let me hurt this boy. He prayed his last prayer. All right, people, we're going to take a break and we'll be right back. It's a Reverb Live show with DJ Rain.
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1: It's your boy Uncle Reese. Welcome to the Hallelujah Praise Party. 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

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We've been singing this song for a minute, but how many of you really need the Lord to search you through and through? Come on, I can't hear you out there.

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Keep it there.

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1: 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Hey!

0: choir stand. 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
1: In the choir stand. 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
0: Hey!
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1: Yes,
2: it blesses me every morning. It really does. It blesses my soul. So I just want to just let you guys know you're doing a wonderful job in the Lord.
1: Oh, man. Thank you so much. Please spread the word. That means so much.
2: You got it. Thank you so much.
1: Spread the word. Keep us locked now.
2: I will.
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0: 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He doesn't just create, he keeps. 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

0: 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He's King and Lord. 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
2: 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Your space for peace, praise, and purpose. We are so glad you're here to start your day with us. Over the next hour, we'll fill your morning with powerful worship music, uplifting scriptures, and inspirational quotes to remind you that every sunrise brings a brand new opportunity to live with faith, joy, and gratitude. Whether you're driving to work, making breakfast, or just taking a quiet moment before the world wakes up, this is your time to recharge your spirit and recenter your heart. 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Now let's begin with a song that reminds us of God's endless love and grace.
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Romans 8:28. 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
1: 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Romans 8:28. 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
2: Hey! Hallelujah. Thank you, Jesus. It's all about Him. You died for me, and you set me free. Come on, Tasha, help me sing.

You are never too broken for God to use, 2 Corinthians 4:7. But we have this treasure in jars of clay to show that this all-surpassing power is from God.

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Matthew 14:25-27. 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

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God goes before you, walks beside you, and lives within you. Deuteronomy 31:8. 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
0: 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We should praise God every day of the week. But since it's a Sunday morning praise, let's turn it up even more.

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0: whole church. Hold the horns, hold up for a second. Every pot. Y'all make this a tent revival tonight. Come on. Shaka yada. Jesus. Come on. Clap your hands, y'all. Come on.
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3: It blesses me every morning. It really does. It blesses my soul. So I just want to just let you guys know you're doing a wonderful job in the Lord.
2: Oh, man. Thank you so much. Please spread the word. That means so much.
3: You got it. Thank you so much.
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0: Good morning, my friends. I am Dr. Tawanda Davis, pastor of Elevate Church Tallahassee. Did you know that God is shifting his people from one assignment to the next, from one opportunity to the next, and from one season to the next? Well, our job is to get ready for that next level experience in him. Join me in the broadcast this morning as we learn more about getting to that next level in God. Here we go. About 35 years ago, when I was still at Watson Temple, I walked through a very dark and pensive season. And during that time, I really didn't even know how I was going to make it out. It wasn't just y'all, how people say I had a rough week, I had a rough day, but it was a rough season in my time. And I believe it was a time where my whole spirit man was simply in an unrest. And one particular night, I remember kneeling at the edge of my bed. And some of y'all have heard this before because I've shared this with you. I was kneeling at the edge of my bed. It was about maybe 3 o'clock in the morning. And I told God these words. I said, God, if you don't do something, then I will. And after praying just all throughout the night, it really wasn't praying, but it was more like a crying and a lamenting. I woke up the next morning and nothing looked different. Same feelings, same thoughts, that same sadness, same situation. But I must say that as the days went on, the time passed, weeks passed, and it may have been even months, I'm certain. And I can't even tell you exactly when that particular spirit of heaviness broke off of me. But one day, y'all, I say this very clearly, but one day I woke up. And it was springtime. And the thing about this is I begin to think about that whole period. The circumstances the Lord was showing me to Tawanda, they may not have all changed. But I had to recognize that even if stuff didn't change, I was not that same woman staring back at those things that were challenging me. That is the word I came to preach to Elevate this morning. The Lord specifically said to me, he said, tell them, wake up, Elevate, because it's springtime. He said, wake up, Elevate, because it's springtime. Hal Borland said it this way. He said, no winter lasts forever. And no spring skips its turn. Now, that may sound a little bit simple, but for somebody who has lived through a hard season, I believe that that can be your prophetic declaration, that no spring skips its turn. Because when you think about winter season, and I'm going to metaphorically relate winter to some dark, struggling seasons, and then you'll recognize as we talk about what springtime really is. But winter can sometimes, for a lot of us, feel permanent, and it can feel like it's unending, especially when you're standing right there in the middle of it. And so when you look at this thing, you look at the winter times, the winter seasons, and even the night times, y'all, because it's such a struggle during this season. It's like the nighttime feels longer. And even when you're crying and your tears are feeling heavier and heavier as the days go. And when you've been in a winter season for so long, you can start believing that the season you're in is the season that you'll be stuck in. I believe that's what I was going through during that time. But I came to tell somebody this morning that winter had its time, but winter does not have and will never have the final word over your life or mine. Glory to God. Oh, amen. I believe that's worth a praise right there. Winter will not have a final word, because the same God who kept you from breaking in the winter season, anybody has some winter season, the same God who prevented the break in the winter season is the same God who can shift the whole atmosphere of your life. So let me clarify what I mean by winter season and a spring season. So I want to bring some context to it. Slow down, because you got to understand this. What's the difference? What's the difference? Now, obviously, I'm not talking about the natural winter and the spring that happens in every year, right? The natural weathers. But I'm speaking metaphorically. what happens in the life or the spirit man of the believer during certain season. Winter is that season where it displays that you're alive, but you don't always feel like you're alive. Winter for a believer is that season of dryness. It's the season, here it is, Dr. Barnett, where the spirit of delay is on the rampage. It's a depression that doesn't always announce itself that this is depression. It's the disappointment you've been told about over and over again because things are not working out the way you would like them to. It's the waiting that stretches out so long that you start to wonder if God has forgotten about you. And the thing about the winter season, y'all, the disruption is it's not always sin. That's the difference, right? It's not always sin, and it's not always God punishing you. Sometimes it's just that hard season. It's a hard place. It's where you're in the middle of your story. Glory to God. And your faith gets to determine which way you're going to go. Glory to God. So winter is when your faith is real, but your feelings don't match it. So you know you got some faith, but somehow it's not lining up with where you want to go in God. That's what I mean when I say a winter season. But spring here, Elevate, is when God starts waking up what pain tried to put asleep. Oh, my goodness. Spring is when the numb place in you starts to feel something again. Joy starts to resonate again. Glory to God. Peace starts to come to the surface again. Spring is when hope begins to stretch after being cramped up by disappointment. Spring is when you realize, good God, from Zion, I went through it, but it did not take all of me out. Oh, my God. It may have taken a piece of me, yeah, but it didn't take all of me. See, y'all got to understand sometimes that the enemy's goal is to take all of you out of here. Because if he left a reservoir or remnant of you, he knows that you just might lift up your head, O ye gates, and be ye lifted up, ye everlasting doors. Praise God. Yes, Lord. So, yes, spring is when God starts breathing on those buried parts of your life. And reminding Tawanda, reminding you that there's still purpose under you. There's still purpose in you. And there is still purpose being birthed out of you. Thank you, Lord. So yeah, spring. So when I say spring, I'm talking about God doing the opposite work in that same spirit. So we got winter trying to destroy, trying to take you down, trying to make you cover up your head while you're in the bed. Then we have springtime coming, trying to make you feel alive again. Thank you, Lord. So if winter is when something in you feels broken, then spring is when God starts breathing on the part of you that never really died. Do y'all hear me this morning? It's when your joy starts coming back again. And I guess I want to emphasize this over and over because, see, somebody is about to walk from a winter season all the way into springtime. And I need you to recognize that springtime is here. So spring is coming back. And the crazy thing about it, y'all, is you can't even explain when it does come. Because everything around you may not have even changed yet. This is the key to this thing. But something on the inside of you is not as heavy as it used to be. So yeah, Elevate. Springtime, God says, is when you look back over your life and you wonder, how did I survive that? That's what I did. I wonder how I got over, because I'm telling you, when I knelt down at the side of my bed, I said, God, if you don't do something, then I will. You all have no idea what the something that I will was, praise God. But I know that I felt like I was at the end of my rope. But I had to understand that God did not waste that season. Yeah, I didn't like it. He told me to bring this to the platform this morning, that he said, whatever what you are going through, that winter season, he said, I did not waste it. But you got to understand that thing. No, you didn't like it. No, you may not have understood the why. Yeah, yeah. But somehow you must recognize that winter was not a loss, but it was a learn. Yeah. Oh, how many of us can say that whatever I've been through, sometimes the disappointment, sometimes you went on the interview and you didn't get the job. We have got to put it in our head and understand that that was not a loss, but it was a learned for me. That's right. So when I say wake up, elevate, it's springtime. I'm not telling or saying everything is going to flip overnight. Oh my goodness. But I'm prophetically decreeing and declaring right now that God is about to turn some things around in your life. Huh, listen to me what I said. I didn't say he's about to turn something. He's about to turn some things around in your life. Yes, he's about to turn your mourning into dancing. Isn't that what the scripture declares in Isaiah 61:3? It says that he's about to give you beauty for ashes, the oil of joy for mourning, and the garment of praise for what? The spirit of heaviness. God says, I'm about to turn some things around in your life. Yes, yes. I mean, God does not just bring you out of the season. He changes what the season left on you. Ashes speak of what burned you. Good God, from Zion. Mourning speaks of what broke your heart. Ooh, and heaviness speaks of what tried to sit on your spirit and make you live bent over. Ooh, almost like the woman with the issue of blood. That heaviness. Ah, yes, the heaviness that some of you all are carrying right now. God says it's about to change. Thank you. He said he changes what the season left on you. The residue. The residue of winter. God says, oh my God. He said, I'm about to change it. Ah, yes, yes, yes. So when God steps in, he says, you are no longer just a survivor in this thing, y'all. He said, but I'm going to give you something new in your spirit. Ooh, see, he doesn't leave you dressed like what you survived in this thing. He said, but I'm going to give you something new to wear in your spirit. That means when God shifts your spirit, you can carry that same situation with a different kind of strength. Do y'all hear me? Let me say that again. When God shifts your spirit, you can carry the same situation with a different kind of strength, a different kind of peace, a different kind of expectation. So, and here's what the Lord had to show me about believers in a winter season, Tiff. He said this, it has an expiration date. Yeah. Ecclesiastes 3:1 declares to everything that is a season, to a time, to every purpose under the heaven. That means winter. Oh my God, for some of y'all, winter was brutal. That's how I described it. Winter was brutal, and it may feel like breaking, that is breaking and breaking and breaking and breaking, destroying the very who of who you are. But he said it's still a season. Do y'all see that thing? He said it's still a season, and it's still under God's divine limitation. So that means that if it can touch your life, it can touch your life, but it cannot take ownership of who you are, because I belong to God. So now listen, so I know sometimes we've heard people preach winter like God is trying to punish you. Until you finally figure out the lesson. Anybody ever heard that? Say the reason you're going through. That's how I believe Job's friends likened it. That he was going through loss. And he was going through the sickness. And the sores and boils all over his body. Because he had done something that God was punishing him. So I know that some preachers preach that you're going to go through this. And you're going to go through the punishment. Until you finally figure out the lesson. And I do believe God teaches. changes us in every season. I believe that. I believe he forms us in every season. I believe he matures us in every season. And I believe he shows us things about ourselves that comfort never could. But I need to be clear. God is not and will not hold you hostage in winter. Oh, that's worth a clap right there. God said, I'm not holding you hostage in winter. He said, I'm not standing over your pain saying you better learn this or I'm going to leave you right where you are. I'm so glad I don't serve a daddy God like that. And so I want to free somebody from that kind of thinking this morning. Yes, God teaches us in our winter season. And yes, he develops us in some hard places. But every winter season, ooh, glory to, it's not a classroom that you failed. Mm-hmm. God says sometimes it is a storm God just carries you through. Oh, yes, yes, yes. He says sometimes Tawanda is just a storm that I'm carrying you through. Sometimes the lesson is not what gets you out, but sometimes grace gets you out while you are still trying to understand the lesson. Yeah, do you all see that? Sometimes grace gets you out and you still gaining an understanding of what you were supposed to learn while you were in there. That's why the enemy, that's why he's fighting some of y'all so hard right now. He knows that if he can get you to misread winter, he can make you quit before springtime. See, some of y'all getting ready to throw in the white towel. You're getting ready to release it. But God says, don't misread the season. Don't misread it. Don't misread it. If he can convince you that this winter season is your whole story. Ooh, glory to God. Not just chapter one or two. He wants you to think this is your whole story. Then you'll start making permanent decisions in a temporary place. But I prophetically decree and declare over this house. Somebody says, springtime is here. Ooh, springtime is here. I hope you hear me clearly this morning. God says, springtime is here. And I'm not telling you to ignore the depression. Oh, we talked about that. In Bible study. God said, I'm not telling you to ignore what you're going through. I'm not telling you to ignore the pain. Ignore that you lost your job. Ignore that your house went into foreclosure. Ignore that you were diagnosed with cancer. I'm not telling you to pretend that anxiety is not real. I'm not telling you to act like frustration, rejection, abandonment, and heaviness, that these things do not hurt. Oh my God. God said, and when all of that starts talking, all of that frustration, yes, depression, yes, the job loss, yes, the diagnosis, when all those things start talking at the same time, y'all, it can feel like the truth. Oh, can I get a witness? Amen. But feelings can be real and not final at the same time. Amen. I love how Hosea said it. He said, his going forth is prepared as the morning. That means God's coming because God already put an order in creation. So springtime is coming because God already submitted the order for its release. And I need somebody to hear this in your spirit, because just because, Elevate, it's been dark does not mean morning has forgotten about you. That's the thing. When I was sitting on that bed or sitting on my knees, actually, y'all, sometimes you can feel like, God, I'm still here. Did you come see about me? You know how we hear that song, Come By Here, My Lord. Sometimes we're sitting wondering, is God really gonna come by here? And Hosea is saying here that God's coming is as sure, it's as guaranteed as daybreak. Thank you, Lord. That's why Psalms 30:5 declares that weeping may endure for a night, but joy is coming in the morning. And I need you to hear that all the way deep down in the reservoirs of your spirit, that God has already prepared morning for what tried to become your midnight. Somebody say, good morning. Go Shababande. Good morning. Ooh, I feel the Holy Ghost. Yeah. So you may not be able to see this thing, and I guess because this is my testimony, but mourning is not waiting on your emotions, how you feel, to agree with it. Mourning is not waiting on the enemy's approval. Mourning is not waiting on your bank account. It's not waiting on the doctor's report. It's not waiting, oh my God, I'm turning, for you to get the acceptance letter. It's not waiting on any of those things. When God says morning is coming, the darkness has to start packing.
1: Yes, thank you, Lord.
0: So Elevate, God says to wake up because it's springtime. Now watch this. God didn't say wake up because your circumstances change. Let me say that again slower, because this is the part that I had to understand. He didn't say wake up because the diagnosis came back different. Sometimes y'all see, oh my goodness, I've been there. We want the stuff to change. I think Minister Angela was talking about it. Why can't I just get all greens or everything right on the report? But it's always got to be something sticking out. He didn't say wake up because it came back differently. He didn't say wake up because the marriage got fixed overnight. He didn't say wake up because the bank account finally makes sense. Oh my God. None of those things change. What happens when nothing changes? Glory to God. But he's telling us to wake up while the diagnosis is still sitting there. See, this is a wake-up call, because some of y'all waiting for the stuff to change before you get to moving and recognize that it's springtime. Yeah, he said wake up while the marriage was still trying to work itself out. God said, I need you to wake up, Elevate, while the account still may be in the negative. Wake up. Ooh, when you're still waiting for the child to come home. Wake up, glory to God, because what God is doing, ooh, my God. He said, the circumstances may not change. He said, but what I'm doing, he said, I'm changing you. Ooh, my God. He said, I'm changing what's already here in your spirit, man. Ooh, he said, what was dead? He said, I'm speaking to that which can come alive again. Ooh, see, God said this. He said, some of them are so busy checking outside for proof that spring came. He said, you're so busy checking to see if it changed or if God is still there, if the promise is really going to come, that you almost miss that it already broke loose on the inside of you. Oh, my goodness. So God is saying, Elevate, springtime is here.
1: Yes, yes.
0: And I already know what some of y'all sitting there probably saying, Pastor T, how do you know that springtime is here? How do you know? Look at my situation. It still looks like it's crazy, as crazy does. Look at what I'm still dealing with. I still don't have a job. And I hear you. I hear you emphatically. And I'm not here pretending your situation looks different than it did yesterday. But let me ask you something. How do you think I knew 35 years ago that it was springtime in me? It wasn't because anybody told me, watch this. It wasn't because of circumstances that put me all the way on my knees had suddenly changed overnight. Because when I got up that morning, I'm going to tell you, everything was still the same. The pain was still the same. The sadness was still the same. The disappointment, it was still the same. So yeah, the pain was still there. The unanswered question, somebody say, still there. So no, I didn't wake up and everything had magically fixed itself. But this is the part I didn't think I ever really told anybody, Diane, because I didn't really understand it myself. In spite of all and everything, in spite of what I did not understand, I never stopped doing God.
1: Amen. Amen.
0: Oh, that's a blessing right there.
1: Amen.
0: I didn't have the perfect prayers to pray. I'm telling you, I didn't even have the perfect faith every single day. I'm sure I walked in, sometimes I was crying. I did more crying than I did praying. But something in me kept pressing. I kept showing up. I kept praying even when I didn't have words to pray. And I kept reaching for him even though my reach wasn't as high as it could have been. And even when I couldn't really feel him, I still believed that I could follow him. Yeah, oh my God. Yeah. Y'all don't understand that part. And here is what blessed me as I was preparing this message. The Lord showed it to me right there in Hosea when the text says this: let us press on to know him. That was the sign of spring. It was not that everything around me had changed. It was that something in me was still pressing toward God. Because a winter will make you want to pull up, pull back, and put the covers over your head. Winter will make you want to shut down. Winter will make you want to give up and throw in the towel. But when you are still pressing in hard after God, even with tears in your eyes, when you are still reaching for him while you're trying to make sense out of your own pain in your heart, when you're still saying, Lord, I don't understand this, but I'm not letting go. Now I can understand why Jacob said, I'm not going to let go until you bless my soul. He wrestled all night long, but he knew, somebody will say, press in. Ooh, he knew that it was better to hold on than to let go.
1: Yes, Lord.
0: That's how I knew it was springtime. I didn't know it because the situation changed first, but I knew it because my reach came back. Yes, Diane, my desire came back. My hope came back. The lifting up my head came back. My prayer came back. My worship came back. And sometimes the

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1: So God told me to tell you, check your spirit. Who is there movement where there used to be nothing? He said, check your spirit. Is there a little more hope in you? Is there a little more prayer in you? Is there a little more desire for you to show up than it was before? Is there just a little bit more, I want to live again in you? Because if it's small, God says, even if it's small, he said, even if it's shaky, even if you cannot fully explain it yet, he said, that is not nothing. God said, that is springtime trying to break forth into your season. He said, it's springtime. That means there's a reach in you. That means God is about to break through. You're about to see. We're going to see some Amos 9 and 13 blessings come our way. Because, see, winter brings the spirit of delay. Ooh, but springtime brings divine acceleration. So, Elevate, I need you to understand the season that you're in and walk into it. Yes, it may be hard, but let him be the lifter of your head. Hosea said, press in. Continue to press in. Continue to press in to know him. Because the more you press, one thing he said, I never stop doing God. Elevate, it's springtime. Wake up because it's springtime. Wake up because this is a thing. The enemy wants you to sleep through the springtime. I told you, winter will keep you in your bed. Winter would keep you covering up your head. But the whole wake up part is you can recognize that springtime is here. And guess what? It belongs to you. Springtime.
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2: And stand with me just once more and make this declaration over your life. Make this confession over your life. The Bible says that we are to make our election sure, and we are to declare what we believe and what we through what we say in the Word of God, from the Word of God. Please say this with me. I hear the Word.
3: I hear the Word.
2: I believe the Word.
3: I believe the Word.
2: I receive the Word.
3: I receive the Word.
2: I will never be the same again. I am forever changed
3: by the Word.
2: Please, somebody say the Word of God. Hallelujah. While you're yet standing, and even if you're at home, I want to encourage you to read this verse with us. It is our anchor passage for the entire year. I just want to encourage you to remember what all this is about this year, what the Lord has laid on our heart for the message and our direction and our focus for this year. It is taken from 2 Corinthians chapter 1, verse 20. It is our anchor passage. It's talking about the promises of God. It's talking about all the promises of God are yes and amen. And I just want to declare unto you tonight that you should declare amen to every promise of God. In other words, declare and to say that so be it. If God said it, if God promised it, there's an amen behind it. Amen? Come on, say amen.
3: Amen.
2: Amen. 2 Corinthians chapter 1, verse 20. The word of the Lord, I'm reading from the New King James Version, reads as follows. For all the promises of God in him are yea, and in him, amen, to the glory of God. All the promises of God are yes and amen. Amen. Hallelujah. What God has promised, it is certain, it is guaranteed, and we can stand firm on it. And tonight, I'm going to encourage you as you go forth throughout this year and beyond in every situation, good, bad, and otherwise, to declare amen to the truth of God on anything you're facing. Amen. Please bow your heads with me. Gracious Father, thank you for these precious moments that we have together tonight. We thank you, Lord, for these, your precious people signed on online and here in the sanctuary. We pray, God, that well beyond the audible voice of this messenger, that by your Spirit you will impregnate the heart of those who hear. We ask you, God, to touch them, God. Move them by your Spirit. Draw us closer to you as we reach and draw near to you. In Jesus' matchless name we ask. And everybody said amen.
3: Amen.
2: Please be seated in the precious sight of a holy God. Hallelujah. My topic tonight is say amen to the truth. Amen. Say amen to the truth. I want this really to be a part of our culture. I want us to understand that when we hear the truth, when we read the truth, that we say amen behind it. Because what we're really saying is, God, I receive your word, and I declare that your word is true, so be it. Amen. That keeps us from focusing solely on our situation or on our circumstance. When we say amen to the truth, because the facts may not identify or otherwise align itself with what the truth of God is, but we can always say amen behind the truth. Amen. So again, my topic tonight is say amen to the truth. Amen. Say amen to the truth. When I was growing up as a child, if I happened to hesitate or to delay in responding to my grandmother, my dear, who I call my mama, Cora, who's going on to be with the Lord, when she was talking to you, she had a rule, and I think you've probably heard me say this before. Mama Cora didn't like repeating herself. Mama Cora expected that when she opened her mouth, children in the room would hush and pay attention because there might be an important instruction or direction, excuse me, or an important instruction or direction coming your way. But if when she spoke and you were listening and you hesitated, such as I did sometimes, to respond to Mama Cora, she would ask the question, what's your problem? What's your problem? I mean, you know, this is Mama Cora. I mean, you didn't cut the dust with Mama Cora. I mean, she meant what she said, and she said what she meant. She was loving, but she was a serious woman. She would say, what's your problem? She would say this. She would say, does the cat have your tongue? Does the cat have your tongue? In other words, don't you hear me? Can't you speak? Sometimes we were hesitant, and I'll speak for myself. I was hesitant because the answer or the reply that I was going to give was not going to put me in the best of light. Amen. And so sometimes I might would drag because I didn't want the consequences of telling the truth. Unfortunately, though, in a grown-up world, many of us sometimes act like the cat has our tongue. We believers too often act as though we are unable to speak or to declare what we believe. We act unsure sometimes. As often as we come to church, as often as we read the Word of God, as often as we hear the preached Word, sometimes we act unsure. Sometimes we act without conviction or fearful or doubtful, unbelieving, sometimes even confused. Church, did you hear what I just said? Sometimes we who are faithful, those who study the Word, those who hear the Word, preach to them and talk to them, those who delve into the Word, sometimes when situation comes up, we sometimes act as though we are afraid to declare the truth. And to be sure about what our convictions are. Sometimes it seems we don't really believe the truth. The truth that we teach, the truth that we preach, the truth that we sing about, the truth that we testify to. Yes, I'm calling you out tonight because I'm asking you to move out of that category. If you happen to be one of those who, when you hear the truth, but yet when circumstances come up that are factually opposing that which you've heard in the truth, I want to encourage you to just say amen to the truth. Somebody say amen.
3: Amen.
2: Some of us sometimes, unfortunately, even act ashamed, perhaps, or powerless when certain things come our way, and afraid to declare and stand firm on the promises of God and the truth that we know. If God said it, please forgive me. If God said it, then it is the truth. If it is His word, it is the truth. And we need to learn how to, even when our flesh or the world or Satan might be attempting to infuse thoughts into our mind to bring doubt or uncertainty in our hearts, I want to encourage you to immediately declare out of your mouth, confess out of your mouth, amen to the truth. In other words, what does God's word say about it? What has God declared? In Romans chapter 1, verse 16, speaking about being ashamed and not standing firm on the word of God and the promises, Paul said this. He said, I am not ashamed. And maybe that's what we need to do. Maybe you're insecure or rather uncertain about situations and you can't think of a word that applies to the situation that you're in. But I want to encourage you to say, as Paul said, I'm not ashamed of the gospel of Christ. He said, for it is the power of God. Church, we are not powerless. We have the word of God. We have the gospel. And we can declare that word. It's not of our own ability. It's in the power that it indwells the word of God. The word of God is quick and powerful and sharper than any two-edged sword. And we have to learn how to open our mouths and to declare the truth. Amen. Even when it don't feel right, even when it doesn't look right, even when the circumstances are dictating something different. Please, somebody say amen.
3: Amen.
2: Perhaps we should take a page out of Abraham's playbook. The Bible said that he staggered not at the promises of God. Now, when God says something in the word, that settles it. That's the final word. And we should be readily putting an amen behind anything God says. Why? Because amen means so be it.
3: Right.
2: Or are, so let it be. Yeah. Abraham said, the Bible says in Romans chapter 4, verse 20, speaking of Abraham, it said he staggered not at the promises of God through unbelief, but was strong in faith, giving glory to God, being fully persuaded that what he had promised, he was able also to perform. I want to encourage you to say amen to the truth.
3: Yeah.
2: Amen. Amen. Abraham and basically said, so be it. When God had promised him a son and it took 25 years to deliver on it, when Abraham was nearly 100 years old and his wife nearly 99 or 90, whatever it was, they were elderly people. And they were unable, naturally so, to have children. The bottom line is this, they still believed God. They said amen. In other words, so be it. Church, we have the word. We have the word. We have the rich word of God. I want to encourage you in everything, in every avenue, aspect of your life, say amen to the truth. Amen. So let's take that a word or a page out of Abraham's book and declare that we won't stagger at the promises of God, that we won't waver on what God has said, but we'll just simply say amen. So be it. If God has said it, that's the final word. That's the final word. We don't have to doubt it at all. But the problem is this. We too easily forget who we are in Christ. Sometimes we are not readily able or willing to declare amen behind the truth because we forget who we are in Christ. Or we fail to learn or believe who we are in Christ. In other words, sometimes we forget who we are, or we haven't quite learned or believed yet who we are in Christ. But in 1 Peter chapter 2, verse 9, I love this verse. The Bible, Peter here speaking, he said, we are a chosen generation, a royal priesthood, a holy nation, a peculiar people. What that means is we're God's own purchased possession. We are a special people in the sight of God.
3: Yes.
2: Know who you are.
3: Yes.
2: And because when we know who we are, we then should be more willing to declare, so be the truth, so let it be. In verse 10, it says, we are now the people of God. In Galatians chapter 3, verse 26, it says, we are the children of God. Do you know who you are? We are the children of the Most High God.
3: Yes.
2: Don't forget who you are. It is who you are in Christ that allows you to declare amen to the truth. In other words, so be it. I believe it. I receive it. I know God will deliver on it. It's his promise, and he never fails his word. Come on, bless God, somebody. Amen. In 2 Corinthians chapter 6, verse 18, the Bible says, we are the sons and the daughters of the Almighty God himself.
3: What?
2: We are the sons and the daughters. No, not just of some human being who happens to be our biological parent. The Bible says, spiritually speaking, we are the sons and the daughters of the Lord Almighty, God Almighty himself. In James chapter 2, verse 5, it says that we are the heirs of the kingdom. My friends, tonight I'm encouraging you to know who you are. Know who you are in Christ. Don't back up from who you are. Don't allow yourself to doubt. When you get a promise from God, when you hear the truth of God's word, say amen to the truth. Don't let it just go in one ear and go out the other. Have a practice of saying, I receive that. I receive the truth. I'm going to say amen to the truth, because we are declaring in that, that so shall it be on my life. Amen. So shall my life prosper. So shall my word, my life be affected by the truth. We are heirs of the kingdom. I think that sometimes we forget the authority that we have as spirit-filled believers. Sometimes I think we get so afraid of the devil when things, you know, how many have gotten some bad news in the last year or two? I mean, you don't tell me what it was. I mean, something you didn't want to hear. Yeah, I've gotten some too. I've gotten some bad news, something I didn't want to hear. But you know, when things like that come, sometimes it seems like it catches you off guard. Slap you on this side, slap you on that side. You think you're coming out of it, and you get slapped on the other side. But you've got to know that no matter what comes up,
4: yeah. Yes, God.
2: You got to know who you are. You got to know your authority as a spirit-filled believer.
4: Yeah.
2: We don't have any cause to run from the devil. By faith, we walk in the power and the authority of God's word.
4: Yeah.
2: Hallelujah.
4: Hallelujah.
2: So we've got to learn how to say amen to the truth. When we hear that truth,
4: Yes. Identify
2: with it, align with it, declare out of your own mouth, confess with your own mouth. There's a universal truth in the Bible, in the word of God, that when we believe in our heart and confess with our mouth, things change. Supernatural intervention occurs. But you got to say it with your mouth. You got to declare it. The Bible says in Job 22:28, decree a thing and it shall be established unto you. Open your mouth. Tell your neighbor, open your mouth. Open your mouth. Mama Crowe used to say, cat got your tongue, you can't talk. Amen. Say amen. You know, the devil would love for us to let the truth just come in left and right, and we say nothing. And the devil said, I got them where I want them. I got them quiet. Nobody is speaking life. Nobody is declaring the word. See, there's power in the word. There's power in the preached gospel. The Bible says that the gospel is power. So we need to learn to say amen to the truth. By faith, we walk in the power and authority of the word. We seem to forget that we are the righteousness of God. When Jesus died on that cross and he got up 3 days later, the exchange had been made. He took on our sins. The Bible says in 2 Corinthians chapter 5, verses 19 and verse 21, that he took on our sins and we took on his righteousness. We have to remind ourselves who we are. We are the righteousness of God. The Bible says we have the mind of Christ. The Bible says that our body is the temple of the Holy Ghost. Know who you are. We are the righteousness of God. We have the mind of Christ. Our body is the temple of the Holy Ghost. When you know who you are, you know, recently I had to make a day trip to Atlanta and come right, turn around in 2 hours and come right back. And I knew that I was going to have some gas in the car. And as long as I had gas in the car, I figured the car was in good shape. It was going to get me there. Let me ask you something. Do you believe this book or not? I'm just asking.
4: Yeah.
2: Do you believe the promises in this book or not? If the promises are sure, yes and amen, if we believe that God will stand behind his word, we don't have to back up when trouble comes. We're not going to run out with ability or authority to walk in the promises of God. No, because we stand on his word. Hallelujah. We seem to forget that, though. In Romans chapter 8, verse 37, it says, we are more than conquerors. Again, do you know who you are? We are more than conquerors. So we must learn how to say amen to the truth. Say amen to the truth. We are more than conquerors through him that loved us. We are overcomers, church. I know the devil don't want you to feel that way. He wants you to feel like your ship is sinking, that the rug is being pulled from under you, that everything is going south, that the problem that you have on the table in front of you is insurmountable. There is no way out of it. It's going to take you down. It's going to do all kinds of things to you. But the Bible declares that we are more than conquerors. The Bible declares that we are overcomers. In 1 Corinthians chapter 15 and 58, it says, we have the victory. You know something? We're not struggling to get the victory. In fact, if you're struggling to get the victory, go ahead and stop. The victory was won 2,000 years ago. We have to learn how to walk in the victory that has already been paid for, that has already been achieved and accomplished at Calvary's cross. The Bible says again, we have the victory. In fact, the Bible says, it says, thanks be unto God, which giveth us the victory through our Lord Jesus Christ. We have the victory, church. In 2 Corinthians, ooh, I love this one. In 2 Corinthians chapter 2, verse 14, the Bible says, God always causes us to triumph. But where? In Christ. God always causes us to triumph. We're always victorious. We're always triumphant. We're always winners. Again, we're not struggling for it. So don't let the devil back you up and cause you to doubt and be confused and uncertain about the victory that is certainly yours already. Stand firm on the word of God. 2 Timothy chapter 1, verse 7 tells us about we don't need to be walking around in fear. Let me just park and ask you this question now. What are you fearing? What are you worried about? Amen. What are you trying to work out that has caused you to doubt your faith in God? Paul said in 2 Timothy 1 and 7, for God has not given us the spirit of fear. So if the Lord didn't give it to you, where you got it from? The Bible says in James 1:17, every good gift and every perfect gift is from above. So if God didn't give it to you, give it to you, where you got it from? You got it from the devil. Fear is not of God. The Bible says that love casts out all fear, and God is love. Stop fearing. I know that's easier said than done, but you don't have to fear. You don't have to worry. You just simply say amen to the truth. In other words, so be it, God. You promised it, and I know you're going to make it. I know the way is already made. In Philippians chapter 4, verse 6, the Bible says, be careful for nothing. In other words, don't be anxious and don't worry about nothing. Just say amen to the truth. That's what God wants you to say. He wants us to walk in faith. He wants us to speak it out of our mouth, to look at the adversity, the turbulence, the chaos, the turmoil in our lives, and still say amen to the truth. And I'm not just saying say amen to anything. Notice I'm qualifying this. I'm telling you, I'm encouraging you to say amen to the truth. Yes. To this. Yes. To this book. Say amen to the promises of God. Amen. Say amen to what God has said in his word. So Paul, or rather that verse in Philippians 4 and 6 and said, be careful for nothing. Don't worry. Don't be anxious. Be careful for nothing. But in everything by prayer and supplication, that's with specific petition, make your request known before God, and the peace of God, which passeth all understanding, I love that. And the peace of God, which passeth all understanding. You know, have you ever been in a situation where it looked like you were worried, but then all of a sudden you get a revelation on something, and God just gives you a peace, and it just kind of covers you, and then you all right, and you can run another day. Yes. The peace of God, which passeth all understanding, he says, shall keep your heart and your mind through Christ Jesus. That's why the Bible says in Proverbs chapter 4, verse 20, keep your heart with all diligence. Guard your heart with all diligence, for out of it are the issues of life. How do you do that? By saying amen to the truth. Don't let lies, I want to talk to you about that in a moment, about the lie versus the truth. But don't let lie, don't live on a lie. Let me just say it like that. Don't live on a lie. Don't live on a lie. For God had not given us the spirit of fear, but of power and of love and of a sound mind, a calm, well-balanced, self-controlled mind, not going here and there and worrying today and being calm tomorrow and resting tomorrow and worrying the next day. No, but God has given us a mind where we can stand firm on his word, because his word ain't gonna change. Your situation might change, but God's promises, his word will never, if you're gonna stand on anything, stand on this. This is a rock solid foundation. No other foundation is worthy of our trust. In 1 John chapter 4, verse 4, the Bible says, greater is he that is in you than he that is in the world. Now, if that be true, you have cause to declare, to say amen to the truth. Amen. If you know you have the victory, if you know you have the Spirit of the risen Christ dwelling on the inside of you, again, 1 John 4:4 says, greater is he that is in you than he that is in the world. Know who you are. Amen. Know who you are in Christ. In Romans 8:31, it says, if God be for us, who can be against us? No weapon formed against us shall prosper. And every tongue that rises against us in judgment, we shall condemn. For this is the heritage of the servants of the Lord, and our righteousness is of him. I declare unto you, church, when we start acting more like we know who we are, because that is what gives us a confidence to declare that what God said is true. Because when you're in Christ, you're somebody. You have standing. Without Christ, we have no standing. You can't say amen to the truth if you are not in Christ, if you have no relationship with him. But if you're in him and you know who you are in him, when something comes up, you declare the truth. Yes. Please, somebody say amen to the truth.
3: Amen to the truth.
2: How about this one? You've heard it time and time again. In Philippians 4:13, it says, I can do all things. Through him. Through who? Him. I can do all things through Christ that strengthens me. Yes. Church, the more we settle in our minds who we are in Christ, the more confidence we have, the more conviction we have to declare what God said is true. But if you're living outside of the word, if you have no relationship with Jesus Christ, then there is no way possible for you to stand with confidence on the word of God. Abraham was able to stand firm and not stagger because he knew that his God was trustworthy. I want you to declare, as we say in our giving and receiving faith confession, all our needs are met.
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We should praise God every day of the week. 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
1: 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We'll see you there.
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3: Come on, praise Him if you know the blood still works. 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

0: I wish I had a witness tonight. 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
1: He saw the
0: I can't get no help up in here. 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
0: When mama said you would never be nothing. 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
1: Daddy, when he got happy, even though he stuttered, he would say, chick, chick, chick, chick, Jesus. That's
2: it. 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
1: Your breakthrough is closer than you think. Your victory is on the horizon. Welcome to the fastest 2 hours in gospel music. This is the House of Gospel Music. My name is Pastor Harold Ford. Got a call on the Brotherhood, Javon Dewan, and the Trap Stars.
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Nominated for a Stellar Award this year. Bishop Daryl Petty's Take Two. You can't do nothing without the Word of God. This is Pastor Harold Ford. Thank you for joining us on the House of Gospel Music. Here's the incomparable CC Winans featuring Todd Delaney. Their latest, More Than This.

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Y'all know how we do it. 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

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I'm Pastor Harold Ford. 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Here's Dante Bo on the house.

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back and judge me. Y'all might as well just keep your comments. In the church, they jumping. 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Then we up to something. 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Coming in high fever. Might break the speaker.

0: Tembo, Kiara Sheard, 1K Pew. Nobody but God on the House of Gospel Music. What's up, people of God? My name is Pastor Harold Ford. Isabel Davis joins us today to talk about her new song, Jesus.
1: What's up, family? This is Isabel Davis, and I am so thrilled to share my brand new single, Jesus. I love the fact that Philippians 2:10 reminds us that at the name of Jesus, every knee shall bow, every tongue will confess that Jesus Christ is Lord. There's so much power in that name. There's healing, there's breakthrough, there's deliverance. So as you sing along, I want you to turn your radio all the way up. And let's give God glory together. I'm Isabel Davis, and this is Jesus.

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0: stand? 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
1: In the choir stand.
0: Hey!
1: In the choir stand.
0: Eddie, I want to go back to that gotta keep watching.
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0: do that break. 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

0: Your breakthrough is already on the way because you praised him in advance. Bishop Marvin Sapp, this is Pastor Harold Ford. Coming up, this brother is on a roll. PJ Morton and Mercy.
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On Tallahassee's highest praise.

God is turning situations around right now because he's a mighty God and he's a holy God. Holy you. That's Ty Tribbett on the House of Gospel Music. 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

If God said it, he's going to do it. Pastor Lenoris McFadden and the Sounds of Victory on the House of Gospel Music. Hello, my name is Pastor Harold Ford. From Los Angeles, California to Enabena, Mississippi. Thank y'all for hanging out with us today. Here's Mariah Carey featuring the Clark Sisters. Jesus, I do.

But you won't put your hands on it. All right. I'm gonna try it like this.

this is Prophetess Dee, and I have a short poem I'd like to share. A lot can catch a ride, jump in quick and slide, with nowhere left to hide. Folks will stretch the story till it's 10 feet wide, but the truth keeps walking steady while a lie just hitchhikes by. Here's the Brooklyn All-Stars on the House of Gospel Music. A lot.

0: can't tell you what to do, but I can tell you this. Don't be deceptive. Don't be like Ananias and Sapphira in Acts 5, verses 1 through 11. Just tell the truth. That's the Brooklyn All-Stars on the House of Gospel Music.
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Atlanta, Georgia, to Tallahassee, Florida, there's only one way home, the Mississippi Mass, on the House of Gospel Music. This is Pastor Harold Ford. This song is for everyone who serves the Lord, the Father, the Son, and the Holy Ghost. I will serve him for a lifetime. Here's Luther Barnes on the House of Gospel Music.

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0: motion. 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
1: If you're able today, clap your hands. Give God praise. The United Music and Arts Conference Choir, featuring Beverly Crawford on the House of Gospel Music. Thank you for listening. We want to leave you today with this prayer. So many people are sick in their bodies. 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Strengthen their minds. Restore their bodies. 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Let pain be eased, faith be renewed, and hope rise again. We believe, God, that you are the healer of all healers, a comforter, and a way maker. In the matchless name of Jesus Christ. And all of God's people said, amen. 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It's entitled, The Statement. For Providence D, I'm Pastor Harold Ford. We'll leave you in the fine hands of Canton Jones.
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0: It's your boy Hezekiah Walker, and it's time for another countdown with my top 20 gospel songs of the week, including my power picks, my throwbacks, and much more. 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Let's get things started. 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

0: Sicardi Cortez takes the number 18 spot with Working On Me. Ernest Pugh comes in at number 19 with Your Glory To See You. We're on our way to the number one song in the country on the Hezekiah Walker Countdown, so you gotta stay real close.
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0: Jim Morton takes the number 15 spot with Mercy. Ken Jones takes the number 16 spot with Praise on the Go. I need you to stay real close, everybody. More of the countdown is coming up right after this.
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1: 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Nothing else.

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6: 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Kenny Lewis and John P. Key are on the way with songs number 12 and 11. 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

0: Jason Nelson and Madison Ryan Moore in at number 8 with Made New. And coming in at number 9 on the countdown, my favorite, y'all, I Can Count on You by the Groove Fire. Man, they are blazing the charts, y'all. Big up to the Groove Fire. Music from Ty and Trippett is on the way, so stay with me. It's the Hezekiah Walker Countdown.
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0: 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And this is song number 7, Holy You by my dude.

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5: 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Love Never Fails.
6: Hands over. Hands over. I bet you want to put your hands on it. All right, I'm gonna try it like this.

0: We're down to the top five on the countdown. It's your boy Hezekiah Walker. And coming in at number five, The Quiet Room and Fred Hammond with Love Never Fails. We are coming down to the number one song on the countdown, so you must stay very close. Another Power Pick of the Week is coming up right after this.
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0: Keeping you up to date with the latest in gospel music, it's your boy Hezekiah Walker. And here's Joanne Rosario with Still on the Throne, my

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0: on the countdown this week. And coming in at number three, Lashae Knox and Ernest Pugh with Right Here. Dow Walls comes in at number four with Able. We got more music coming. Don't you dare go nowhere. Stay close. This is the Hezekiah Walker Countdown.
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7: It's almost time to reveal the number one song in the country. It's your boy Hezekiah Walker. But before I get to that, it's time for my guest artist spotlight. He's the founder of the Philadelphia-based choir that was created back in 2003. His mission is to bring exceptional gospel music not only locally, but around the world as well. For decades, he's been a prominent figure in the gospel music industry and has won countless awards. Ladies and gentlemen, here's my guest artist spotlight, Zach Williams and One Accord with Jesus,

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0: What's up, everybody? 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
0: This is number one. Caleb Carson and Anthony Evans. You're not finished.

0: to Caleb Carson and Anthony Evans, number one for a second week in a row, but you're not finished. It's now the number one song in the country and the number one song on the Hezekiah Walker Countdown. Thanks so much for joining me today, and until next time, may the peace of God wrap around your heart, mind, and soul. I'm Hezekiah Walker, and you've been listening to the Hezekiah Walker Countdown.
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0: 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And y'all know what time it is. It's time for that old school classic gospel music. Mother Barnes, what time is it?
1: It's time to blow the dust off.

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1: That's good old throwback music. Yeah. Somebody say throwback music. See that kind of music there, that's immediate yoke breaking music. Y'all don't understand, I'm telling you.

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1: 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Some of you may remember this. Some of you may not. But take a listen.

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